The next one is called My Attitude.

0: one.
1: Huh? Who says so?
0: Mrs. Terwilliger, in her letter. I know it by heart. I'll tell you what it says.
1: Now, this is a sealed envelope addressed to me. How would you know what's in it?
0: I made it my business to find out. After all, it's about me.
1: Well, of all the...
0: She writes, Dear Arthur, now that Gerald is gone, I have decided to close the house and travel abroad for a year. This leaves my very valuable and trusted housekeeper, Miss Sabina Caldwell, at liberty. Arthur, I know how you always felt about me. Now that I'm alone, I keep thinking more and more about your proposal. However, you have lived by yourself too long. You have developed slothful habits in that large, neglected house of yours. And so, I send you Miss Caldwell in the hope that she can civilize you. She will see that you eat regular meals, keep your place in order, and altogether tame you and make you fit for human society. I think I love you, Penelope.
1: She wrote that?
0: I'm prepared to start immediately, Mr. Hale. My trunk is just outside the door.
1: Now, wait a minute. I haven't said that you can.
0: As soon as the trunk can be brought into my room, I should like to inspect the kitchen.
1: But you just can't walk in here
0: if
1: and...
0: If only you knew how she would sit and talk to me. For hours and hours on end. And she would talk about you.
1: Me?
0: With a sigh in her voice and a twinkle in her eye. Yes, she would say, I chose Gerald Terwilliger. I was young. I was foolish. If only I had to do it over again... There was a young engineer, Arthur Randolph Hale. What a fine, impressive name. And what a fine, impressive man he's become. A man of action, adventure. I'll pick that up.
1: Hold on.
0: No gentleman ever answers his own telephone. Oh, excuse me, sir. Are you in or out?
1: Am I in?
0: Do you wish or do you not wish to speak with anyone at this time?
1: You mean that Penelope would actually talk about me?
0: Oh, yes. At great length and considerable depth.
1: Will you get rid of that telephone, please?
0: That, sir, was my original suggestion.
1: I don't care who it is. Tell them that I'm out to call back later.
0: Yes, sir. Mr. Hale's residence. Who is calling, please? Oh, I'm sorry, sir, but Mr. Hale is out at the moment. Do you want him to return your call? Oh, I see. You cannot be reached. Yes, sir. I'll say that you'll call him back. Thank you, sir. Goodbye. It was a Mr. Carradine.
1: Will you now tell me what Penelope Terwilliger said about me?
0: Oh, it's not what she said so much as the way she said it.
1: Now, hold on.
0: It's a matter of nuance.
1: Wait. Wait. Who was on the phone just now?
0: Mr. Carradine.
1: Carradine? Carradine?
0: Yes, sir. That was the gentleman's name.
1: But it's impossible.
0: I'm afraid I don't understand.
1: You're sure that he said Carradine?
0: Certainly, sir.
1: Did he happen to mention his first name?
0: Mr. Hale, are you feeling all right?
1: Answer me.
0: Yes, he did. Wesley.
1: Wesley?
0: He said, hello, this is Wesley Carradine. Is A.R. there?
1: He asked for A.R.?
0: That is you, isn't it? Arthur Randolph Hale?
1: The man's voice, was it young, old, middle-aged?
0: Well, you know how difficult it is to tell those things over the telephone.
1: Well, try. How old a man would you say that he was?
0: Well, not very old.
1: What do you mean by not very old?
0: Sir, I don't think you should excite yourself.
1: Well, how old a man was it?
0: Well, I would say he was about 30.
1: Oh, 30, I see. You're sure 30?
0: Well, as far as one can ever be sure of these things. Now, I think you had better sit down and try to calm yourself.
1: Yes, but how would you describe his voice?
0: I would say it was in the middle range, but on the lowish, throaty side.
1: Oh, did he have an accent?
0: An accent? No, it sounded American enough.
1: Was there anything about it?
0: Wait, it did have an accent.
1: What kind?
0: Well, I'm not sure it would really be called an accent. It was more of a lilt.
1: It's a lilt.
0: Sort of a southern rhythm. Very musical.
1: It can't be true. It simply cannot be true.
0: What can't be true?
1: It can't be Wesley Carradine.
0: Why not?
1: Because Wesley Carradine is dead.
0: Well, if that's true...
1: Of course it's true. He's dead. It was in the papers. It was in all the papers.
0: Well, sometimes the press... And I don't say they do this deliberately, but there are times when they do exaggerate.
1: But he's dead. There couldn't be any doubt about it. He was murdered.
0: Well, then it must be another Wesley Carradine.
1: Are you saying that there were two of them? Two men named Wesley Carradine?
0: It's possible.
1: Two Wesley Carradines, both 30 years of age, both with soft southern accents, both who would know me and call me A.R.?
0: You're positive Wesley Carradine is dead?
1: Well, I was the one who identified the body.
0: Oh, what a terrible moment that must have been for you. But why were you the one to do that?
1: Well, because he worked for me.
0: I see. Didn't he have a family?
1: Yes, he had folks living on the East Coast somewhere. Well, he wasn't close with them.
0: Mr. Hale, I begin to be troubled by the tone in your voice. I begin to hear the sound of hysteria. You must get hold of yourself.
1: It was Wesley Carradine. It was Wesley.
0: It couldn't be, if Wesley is dead.
1: But
0: there are no buts. We live in a world of uncertainty and doubt. What we believe in may turn out to be matchstick temples built on quicksand. But of this we can be sure. The dead do not telephone the living.
1: Yeah. Well, how can I be sure he is dead when he...
0: Will you excuse me for just a little while, sir?
1: Where are you going? Don't leave me alone here. But don't answer it.
0: Now, sir, you are reacting in a most immature manner. Mr. Hale's residence. I beg your pardon. I'm sorry, sir. You have a wrong number.
1: Who was that?
0: You heard me. A wrong number.
1: You are lying.
0: I'm not used to being called a liar.
1: He just called back.
0: Now, Mr. Hale.
1: He was on the phone again. Wesley Carradine was on the phone again.
0: Please, sit down, Mr. Hale. Please. And listen. A man has just called you twice within the past few minutes.
1: Aha, you admit it.
0: A man who says his name is Wesley Carradine. Did you hear that? A man who says his name is Wesley Carradine.
1: Why should anyone lie about...
0: Someone with a very unhealthy sense of humor and a wretched taste in practical jokes. Now, who would want to play a trick like that on you?
1: I don't know.
0: It is a trick. A bad joke. And you must put it from your mind.
1: But
0: what? Mr. Wesley Carradine is dead, isn't he?
1: Yes, but I...
0: Then there's nothing more to be said. Now, I understand the telephone company has a number, a special number to call if you require help in preventing harassing phone calls. Why don't you tend to that while I look in the kitchen and see about dinner?
1: What's that?
0: Well, I would assume it was the front door.
1: Don't answer it.
0: Why not? Who do you expect it to be? Excuse me. Yes?
1: Who's there?
0: Well, that's Don.
1: Who is it?
0: There's no one here.
1: What are you talking about?
0: See for yourself. Do you know what must have happened? Some child must have just played a prank. Rang the bell and ran away.
1: No. Look, on the step.
0: Oh, it's a small box.
1: Don't pick it up. Don't.
0: Why not?
1: Well, how do you know what it is?
0: Well, let's open it and find out.
1: Open it?
0: Your name is on it. Look, Mr. A.R. Hale, 1737 East 54th Street.
1: Oh, there's something wrong. Very wrong, Miss Caldwell.
0: You'll catch your death standing out here in this cold. Let's take this inside. Shall you open it? All right. I'll do the honors. I wonder what it could be. Oh. Oh, my goodness. It's a revolver. And there's a card enclosed. It's addressed to you. Why don't you read it? What does it say? Let me see. Use it well. Well, now, that's an odd thing to say about a revolver. Use it well. Must be something written on the other side, too. What does that say?
1: One is all you need. Wesley. Oh, Wesley.

perfection. Image, knowledge, conviction, impression, reflection, image, knowledge, conviction, impression, reflection, image, knowledge, conviction, impression, reflection, image, knowledge, conviction, impression, reflection, image.

0: 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You say I don't know, I grab your hand and tell
1: you. 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

0: So, with the final signature on his expense account, Dick Powell as Johnny Dollar has just closed the books on his first adventure in this new CBS series. The script for tonight's broadcast was written by Paul Dudley and Gil Dowd, and the music was created and conducted by Dick Arant. The entire production was under the direction of Tony Leader. Be sure to tune in again next week when the expense account covers Special Investigation Singapore, another unusual adventure starring Dick Powell in...
1: Yours, truly, Johnny Dollar.
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0: Dollar, it's beyond me. I sent you out to protect the life of a very important policyholder, and now where are we? Standing in a hospital corridor, worrying about whether he's going to live or die.
1: As far as I'm concerned, Mr. Farnsworth, you're only half right. I'm just standing in a hospital corridor.
0: Oh, Dollar, you're heartless.
1: Well, if you'd been bitten where he bit me, you wouldn't care if he lived or died either. I'm getting out of here.
0: Well, where are you going?
1: It'll be explained in my expense account under miscellaneous expense. Well, don't fall over when you come to an item for
0: $318. $318? For what?
1: Not for what, Farnsworth. For whom? Expense account total. And it all adds up to a little matter of $1,182.23. Which you may say, Mr. Farnsworth, is a lot of money for one man to spend in 2 days. But you must bear in mind that the amount at stake was $2 million. And you know the price of steak these days. It might comfort you to know that I just returned from the hospital. Brooks was strong enough to make a full statement, which you will find enclosed. This in itself should prove sufficient to establish evidence of attempted fraud against your company, allowing you to immediately avoid his policy. It boils down to one sentence, to wit. Brooks and Janelle wanted to get rid of Hatcher so that they could live happily ever after. Knowing those two, they never had a chance. And oh yes, that that miscellaneous item, the one for $318, it was a bracelet for a certain party who made this special investigation for me very special. Oh, if you want a receipt for this item, I'll send you a lock of her hair. Yours, truly, Johnny Dollar.

0: So, with the final signature on his expense account, Dick Powell as Johnny Dollar has just closed the books on his first adventure in this new CBS series. The script for tonight's broadcast was written by Paul Dudley and Gil Dowd, and the music was created and conducted by Dick Arant. The entire production was under the direction of Tony Leader. Be sure to tune in again next week when the expense account covers Special Investigation Singapore, another unusual adventure starring Dick Powell in...
1: Yours, truly, Johnny Dollar.
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0: is the voice. That is beyond me. We go into a simple partnership, 50-50, on all our earnings. Will you accept that?
1: I don't have to put up any money to own a humanoid that moves and acts like any other person?
0: You will pay. Now leave. I must get to work. I will finish self. Arrivederci, Janus.
1: Arrivederci. How will I know?
0: I will call you the moment he is finished.
1: I don't know how to thank you, Professor Mantini.
0: Oh, yes, my sometimes friend. No need to thank me. Nor will you want to when I'm finished with you. Murderer. Assassin. To have killed one of my children. For that you will pay. I could have struck you dead today for what you did to one of mine. But I stayed my hand a little while. I have other plans for you than just revenge.
2: So, the professor's apparent kindness is only a mask to hide his revenge for the destruction of one of his creations. But how does he expect to accomplish that? And what other plans does he have in mind? I'll return shortly with Act Two.

0: I just don't understand you.
1: I don't understand
0: the things you say. I can't understand a single word. I don't understand you.
1: I just don't understand.

Maybe not today or even next year, but before you know it, you'll be saying, is this all there was? What was all the fuss? Why did I bother? Now, maybe you won't suffer, maybe it's quick, but you'll have time to think, why did I waste it? Why didn't I taste it? You'll have time. 'Cause you're gonna die. Yes, it's gonna happen because it's happened to a lot of people I know. My mother, my father, my loves, the president, the kings, and the pope. They all had hope, and they muttered just before they went, maybe I won't go. Live life like you're gonna die, because you are. Maybe you won't suffer,

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0: haben wir eine Platte von einem bizarren deutschen Jazzorchester.
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The next one is called My Attitude.

Dear Blue Jean, as I sit here writing you this letter, I'm listening to the sound of the midnight train as it moves and changes across the hills. It reminds me of you as it travels to the back of my mind. Now that's a pretty weird idea. I don't know why it should remind me of you. Sometimes I just listen and it doesn't remind me of anything. It seems to create the space and time in which it moves. It comes from nowhere. Anyway, I'm getting off the subject. I really wrote to tell you the bar we used to play at is

All right, we're back. That was DJ LBIP at the door. So be sure to stick around. Coming up at about 10 o'clock. LB, what are we doing today? Sweet. So we're going to chill for an hour. Then we're going to zombify for the second hour. So stick around. I think we got DJ Abstractions as well at noon. So a nice big old fat juicy block of music right here at KTQA. Thanks for being here.

There's a sparrow. You know what time it is. What? Is that a fact? They had an accident, huh? Car burned up. Both of them dead.

0: that was so lovely, Lamont. Church, the choir, everything.
1: Yes, it was beautiful.
0: Oh, look, Lamont. It's snowing again. Soft, gentle snow, covering the city with a blanket of white.
2: See, that's almost like poetry, ain't it, Pop?
3: Yes, Joey. Poetry. Shall we walk home, Mr. Murphy?
4: Yes. I'd like to very much.
3: Come on, Mother.
0: Of course, Tim.
2: Golly, ain't that swell the way Pop and Mom and Mr. Murphy are friends and everything?
1: Well, Joey, that's the spirit of Christmas. Peace on earth. Goodwill to men.
2: Hey, Mr. Cranston, that's all right. I gotta make a note of that in my notebook.
5: In just a moment, we'll hear once again from the Shadow. But now, a Christmas message from John Barclay, America's home heating expert. Mr. Barclay.
6: Thank you. And good evening, friends. Well, once again, Christmas Day is almost here. As I recall it, our last year's broadcast fell on Christmas Eve.

0: And I'd like to repeat now what I told you then. I wish I could meet each one of you and personally extend to you the season's greetings. But not having that privilege, I do wish all of you, my unseen friends, a very Merry Christmas. 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